0: I stand on.
1: Vision is helping you look to God daily, wherever you are, across Australia, including citywide coverage in Perth on DAB Plus digital radio
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0: in the 1930s, he'd have a jacket on and sometimes a tie and a feather in his hat. You know, if you could think of the old style of Cooper hat things, not the modern cowboy ones, but the dress hats. And we'd walk into the school, and I'd think, oh boy, I can't get out of here quick enough. School report, and of course, some of my stuff would be always I talk too much. And there'd be different things. And he would generally not go and see the teachers where I was doing well. It was only where I was falling down.
1: Right. And so, the message you got out of that you didn't quite measure up, is you didn't meet expectations of your dad, which is a really negative thing, because you didn't have a mother at that stage to rely on. You were just relying on support from your dad. And your dad?
0: Yeah, my sisters, my brothers. Although by the time I was 15, they were all married and out of the house.
1: Right.
0: But they still really made time for me. So without them, I could have unraveled.
1: Yes. And so, life went on. You moved out of what was home, and you moved to near Mount Gambier. Is that right?
0: Yeah, I moved into Mount Gambier. I went there for work. Things were hard to find consistent work in our area at the time. And I saw that as a bit of a fresh start, make my own way. Yeah, it changed as good as a holiday to
1: And of course, you went to the big smoke of Mount Gambier. And of course, you know, there's lots of things in Mount Gambier you wouldn't get out in the countryside, right?
0: Indeed, yes.
1: And so they're always an influence, aren't they? Yeah, that's right. I mean, I grew up in Belfast and it was all bad in Belfast. That's not true, but it was certainly a pretty wild city when I was growing up. So you had Christian influence in your life when you were growing up, because your mom played the organ and so forth. But was there much other Christian influence in your life?
0: Well, I went to a lot of youth groups. The local church and a couple of different churches, but mainly the one that we were aligned with. I went to, they had youth groups, and back in the day, people stayed in them into their late 20s, but generally most of us had disappeared around by the age of 20.
1: Yeah.
0: And I guess I went there, I enjoyed going, it was, but I think there was a disconnect in terms of letting Christian principles apply to your life.
1: Yes.
0: We happened to know about it, we thought we were all pretty okay, but, I can remember after, turned 18 and probably even a little bit before that, but, you could go to the youth group and catch up with some friends, and it was a good safe place to be in.
1: Yeah.
0: Then you could end up in the pub or the nightclub. We probably exposed myself to a bit too much of the
1: supposed good life.
0: Yeah, the supposed good life.
1: Yeah. But then you were blessed because you met a lady called Annette in 1995. And you got married a couple of years later.
0: Yeah, we were married probably 18, 19 months after meeting. That happened rapidly quick. I wasn't expecting it. I met Annette soon after I came home from a big overseas trip where I tripped around for about 3 months and then spent another few weeks with one of my brothers who was living in Western Australia. So I had the better part of 4 months away, and by that stage I'd had a business that hadn't, I'd been involved in a business that things hadn't worked out so well.
1: Right.
0: And it was a reset time, but I wasn't really, I went overseas, I thought I might find a girl over there.
1: little did you know she was waiting for you.
0: Yeah, she was waiting for, she turned up soon after I came back to Australia. So that was
1: cool. Yeah. And so was that love at first sight? That's the first question.
0: Look, I thought she was quite an attractive lass when I first saw her, but I wouldn't say that was love, mate.
1: I love your honesty, man. That's really good. So, that obviously led

0: The experience of being a father and having a father has a major influence on us. Today, Rob Schubert reflects on his experience of fatherhood and on God, who reveals himself to us as a loving dad.
1: I became a father on the 27th of April, 1987. I've been one ever since. I'm still trying to work out what that means. My journey as a father began holding a little baby in my arms. I know that biologically I was a father before that moment, but that was the moment it became real. I realised that I have responsibility for this little life that Angie and I brought into the world. There have been different experiences of fatherhood along the way. Certainly the feelings associated with holding my child for the first time were somewhat different to the feelings I had in the middle of a two-year-old tantrum or a teenage rage. Sometimes being a father has meant that I need to give clear direction. Other times I need to listen carefully. Sometimes I stand in wonder at my children and who they have become. And sometimes I wonder what sort of father I have been. There are times when I'm acutely aware of my failings, of the things I could have done differently. I was speaking to a friend who was doing a parenting course. She said that one insight from the course was that if you get it right 30% of the time as a parent, you're doing really well. I found that a comforting thought.

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0: Matt Maher and Gonna Be Alright. New music to Vision Christian Radio. Let's check out who's having birthdays in the celebrity world on this Sunday, the 13th of September. Rugby league player Cameron Munster plays for the Melbourne Storm, Queensland and Australia. He's turning 32 today. So happy birthday, Cameron Munster. And if you're having a birthday today, happy birthday from everybody here at Vision Christian Radio. 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
0: Well, it sounds easy, Fel, but is it easy?
2: No, well, I guess not. 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